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4: Day weather forecast for Ogallala in the region calls for lows tonight to be near 60. A little bit hotter this Thursday into Friday. Dry, sunny conditions, low to mid 90s, lows low to mid 60s. Upper 80s near 90 for a high Saturday and Sunday, lows mid to upper 60s, with possibly some scattered late day and overnight shower and thunderstorm activity.
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6: Great radio stations everywhere. We've got Sam here, and Polo's getting it done. It is the Joe PAG Show. Thanks. Appreciate you stopping by. I think the question of this hour for me is this, and keep in mind, I still have not watched any WNBA.

0: against Iran. I'm Ted Lindner, Fox News. President Trump announcing on Wednesday economic warfare and isolation on an unprecedented scale against Iran, posting on social media, quote, that any country that allows its financial institutions, businesses, airports, or government entities to provide any type of lifeline to Iran will itself face tremendous economic consequences. Earlier in the day, the president met with cryptocurrency leaders of the White House, saying regulations are needed to keep crypto companies in the U.S.
1: They can do business with confidence on American soil. They don't have to go to

0: other countries to do their business.
1: Democrats have accused the president of making policy decisions to profit himself. An Cessna 150 airplane and a Bell 407 helicopter collided near Carlisle, Pennsylvania, involving one civilian being killed and two troopers hurt on Wednesday. According to the FAA, two people on board the helicopter hovering not far from the ground. Pennsylvania Lieutenant Governor George Bivens spoke to reporters discussing the details on what led to the crash.
2: As that Cessna came down along that runway, for an unknown reason, it veered hard to the right at the last moment. It struck the helicopter from the rear. The pilots would not have been able to even see that airplane approaching them.
1: The two troopers surviving, the civilian on board the Cessna was killed. The FAA and the NTSB investigating. And President Trump has picked Dr. Heidi Overton to lead the Food and Drug Administration. She's expected to champion the Trump administration's Make America Healthy Again agenda. Overton is currently a deputy director of the White House Domestic Policy Council and a trusted figure in the president's administration. She worked on several of Trump's health initiatives. Overton's nomination follows the May resignation of former FDA head Dr. Marty McCarthy. Overton will need Senate confirmation and face questions from the Senate Health Committee. 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
6: Hey, this is Jamie Loftus, and this is my new weekly show, 16th Minute of Fame, the podcast where every episode I take a closer look at an internet character of the day. Who were they? What made them so notorious? How did the internet, or sometimes the algorithm, choose them? And what does a person do when they're suddenly confronted with more attention than the human psyche can handle? Take The Dress, a story that went uber viral in early 2015 in spite of being, well, kind of a boring optical illusion. A mother of the bride in Scotland took a picture of a dress she was thinking about wearing to her daughter's wedding. But she saw the dress as blue with black lace, and her daughter saw it as white with gold lace. One BuzzFeed post later, every single person on the internet was talking about the dress. But to me, the dress is a story about the last couple of months when the internet was still sort of fun. It was shortly before the stories that spread across the internet stopped being driven by exploited millennials with useless arts degrees and started being decided by algorithms hell-bent on growing internet usership at all costs. And on a long enough timeline, the story of the dress is one entangled with abuse and media exploitation. 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With the team at Cool Zone Media, we're taking these characters' 16th minute of fame to see what their moment meant to them and what it says about us.
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1: We'll be back with Final Calls with Scott Taylor in a moment on Coast to Coast as we talk about near-death experiences and shared death experiences. Next hour, Maja Dawood joins us, The Witch, to talk about the strange and unusual. Make sure you're part of Coast to Coast. And, of course, this is Wednesday for you Coast Insiders. 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

0: A new attack, but not on the battlefield.
1: On Truth Social Wednesday night, the president announced what he is calling the most crushing economic operation ever taken against any country, fueled by Iran's failure to make a deal with the U.S. to end military operations. President Trump promising economic D-Day and also stating that if any country aids Iran economically, that country will also face consequences. Although he didn't offer any specific actions, the president did write that, quote, these maniacs are on the ropes and these historic measures will cripple them and their ability to project terror worldwide.
0: And that is Fox's Kevin Uretsky reporting. A Cessna pilot was killed, two Pennsylvania state troopers injured when a small plane collided with a state police helicopter at Carlisle Regional Airport. Pennsylvania Governor Josh Shapiro.
2: Two Pennsylvania state troopers, Corporal Bryce Corman and Trooper Jason Mills, while injured, are going to be okay.
0: The trooper is being treated at Hershey Medical Center. Two people in the helicopter suffering non-life-threatening injuries listed in stable condition. The NTSB and FAA investigating. The Trump administration aiming to pass fresh regulations for the cryptocurrency industry. President criticizing the Biden administration for not doing more to encourage crypto in the U.S.
3: The radical left tried to crush these developments with crippling regulations, brutal restrictions, weaponization. They use weaponization, political weaponization, and constant targeting that drove innovation overseas, and they wanted to drive it out.
0: A bill to regulate cryptocurrency known as the Clarity Act stalled in the Senate over concerns it lacks safeguards. And a Russian missile brigade overnight Thursday, killing at least six people in Kyiv as explosions rocked the capital. 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

0: pilots would not have been able to even see that airplane approaching them.
1: The FAA and the National Transportation Safety Board are investigating. President Trump announcing economic warfare and isolation on an unprecedented scale against Iran, posting on social media Wednesday, quote, that any country that allows its financial institutions, businesses, airports, or government entities to provide any type of lifeline to Iran will itself face tremendous economic consequences. Earlier in the day Wednesday, the president met with cryptocurrency leaders of the White House, saying regulations are needed to keep crypto companies in the U.S.
2: They can do business with confidence on American soil. They don't have to go to other countries to do their business.
1: Democrats have accused the president of making policy decisions to profit himself. And President Trump has picked Dr. Heidi Overton to lead the Food and Drug Administration. She's expected to champion the Trump administration's Make America Healthy Again agenda. Overton is currently a deputy director of the White House Domestic Policy Council and a trusted figure in the president's administration. She worked on several of Trump's health initiatives. Overton's nomination follows the May resignation of former FDA head Dr. Marty Makary. Overton will need Senate confirmation and face questions from the Senate Health Committee. 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
1: Good morning, Michael. I think someone needs to suggest to Candace Owens that she listens to her own podcast so that she can hear how crazy she sounds.
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3: That's the line of the day. And he's not even a smoker. There was somebody yesterday did a open letter to Candace Owens, and I mean.

0: He's guaranteed human, or at least a reasonable facsimile. 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
1: Yes, my patent is still pending. 27 minutes after the hour. Congratulations, America. While you've been ignoring it and letting these career politicians do whatever they want without consequence, we're all $40 trillion in debt.
2: The Treasury Department said the number was surpassed Tuesday afternoon. It comes earlier than analysts had expected, in part because of billions not realized after some of President Trump's tariffs were invalidated by the courts. The current federal debt limit is $41.1 trillion, at which point Congress would need to raise the debt ceiling. I'm Mark Mayfield.
1: Well, something's up with Hayden Panettiere's death. The reports are the DEA is joining the investigation.
3: This after a TMZ report that police are looking into whether Panettiere's death may have involved criminal conduct. Police in Greenville, South Carolina, arrived at the family home of the late actress's boyfriend, Brian Hickerson, for a welfare check days after Panettiere was found dead at a nearby Airbnb. No definitive cause of death has been released by police. A 911 call indicated she was in cardiac arrest after a possible drug overdose. I'm Scott Carr.
2: For CW Post.
1: What happened there? It looks like a new Billy Joel documentary is in the works. She's got set to premiere at the Music Documentary Film Festival in Long Island next month. Mark Mimi Mayfield is back with more.
2: 1971, Billy Joel's Lost Interview is based on a 1971 radio interview for CW Post's WCWP station's That's Interesting show. It happened just after the release of Joel's debut solo album, Cold Spring Harbor. The film will premiere September the 25th during the Limehoff Music Documentary Film Festival at the Long Island Music and Entertainment Hall of Fame in Stony Brook Village. I'm Mark Mayfield.
1: The League World Series continues in Williamsport. 49ers and Chargers NFL preseason football tonight and birthdays today. Led Zeppelin's Robert Plant is 78. Cape Fear star, actress Amy Adams, and that's a great series. You need to watch it. 52 years old today. Boxing promoter Don King is 95. And if it's your birthday, happy birthday. So glad you were born. More with DZ and more of your morning show next.
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13: $1 trillion. Good morning and welcome to Thursday, August the 20th. This is your morning show. On the air, streaming live on your iHeart app, I'm Michael Del Giorno. Can't have your show, this show that belongs to you without your voice. So we're going to start with Don in Kentucky.
14: Listen, I'm sorry to correct you, but the Moderna vaccine, also created by Merck, is not a prevention of melanoma. It is not. It is a treatment only. I just looked it up.
13: Yeah, so did we. That's what the report is. The treatment, it's showing signs in a widespread study of slowing the return and spread of cancer. The report never said it prevents it, but thanks for making that clear. Next up is Irv, and I think Irv is in Ames, Iowa? Oh, Nashville, okay.
15: The only reason any of these talking heads have come out against the Democratic Socialists is because they received the narrative directive. Just like always, they don't think for themselves. They are just mouthpieces to be manipulated and manipulative. That's
13: agree.
15: All.
13: Agree. And you're going to enjoy hearing it in Sounds of the Day as CBS turns its guns towards the Democratic Socialists. Let's go to Spike. I got my drumsticks.
16: Spike, what are you like?
17: I'm curious how much debt we would have if we could just figure out how to control all the fraudulent spending.
13: The pandering spending is more expensive than that, and Doge was attempting to address some of that. We wake up. America is $40+ trillion in debt officially. I don't know that America is going to care about $40 trillion any more than they did $39 trillion, but America should. Our economist David Bahnsen is joining us. He presides over the Dividend Cafe, the Bahnsen Financial Group. You see him on Fox Business all the time, and we talk about this all the time. David, America has a spending problem. America has a debt crisis. Will they awaken to it at $40 trillion as they should have at 30?

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0: is charging around the hallway, rounding the corner by the water cooler. He's heading for the studio. He's neck and neck with the start of the show. Oh, he's falling behind. We're heading for the finish line. This is going to be close. Oh, he falls just short. I called your running to the studio like a horse race.
1: I forgot we had a plan. I completely forgot we had a plan. I'm standing outside. I'll explain it in a little bit.
0: Okay.
1: Hanson will know what I'm talking about if he drove in the same route of work I did. Then I remembered we had a plan.
0: A simple plan.
1: Did you say live from Studio SA?
0: Nope.
1: Okay. Live here, us. Yes. And today we're Hemingway-like. Yes. Very.
0: It was beautiful.
1: Noun, yeah. Verb. And today we're toiling under the title of the show.
0: The greatest theft in human history. Or if you prefer, Uncle Sam is a degenerate crackhead. Both headlines about the same story, the only story that matters. The national debt of the United States. We are, folks, we are a degenerate crackhead.
1: We hit $40 trillion late yesterday in debt. And that should be the only story in America. I'm amused by all the stories that are leading newscasts instead of that. Everything from Prince Harry and his wife are returning to England, to various weather situations, to the latest poll on the November elections, and crap like that, that has nothing to do with destroying the greatest country that ever existed, which it might be too late. $40 trillion in debt. Not a story.
0: I'm sorry. Did you say Harry and Meghan Markle are going back to the UK and leaving Malibu? Wait a minute.
1: Tell me more.
0: Who I think it was Sowell, one of the great philosophers. It's probably ancient wisdom, but if someone is serving you, they will tell you what you need to hear. If someone is serving themselves, they will tell you what you want to hear.
1: That's a good
0: and
1: one.
0: And the media absolutely serves themselves.
1: That's
0: and,
1: a good and, one.
0: And the government, too. I mean, it's we get both of them that we deserve, and we deserve to be kicked right in the face. So, enjoy the kicking.
1: Just flipping through the media today, I'm

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3: We'll try to get the details on the whole Eric Swalwell story. That's something. I hope it's not just a Cash Patel Trump punishing people you hate thing. Swalwell's definitely got, you know, serious issues with his Chinese spy girlfriend. But anyway, more on that later.
4: Indeed. Plus, education's been solved in America. It's absolutely been solved, but blue states are ignoring it because it doesn't work for A, teachers' unions, and B, politicians. And it is so sad. You're going to want to grab a pitchfork and a bandana and take to the streets. Anyway, but the good news is the answer has been found. But this, quickly, the crew has talked me into this. I didn't want to do it. Here's this hotel inspector with AAA. And she does white glove tests.
3: I want that job. That'd be fun.
4: Oh, I'm not sure it would be. She couldn't find something, I guess, in her hotel room one night, and she had white tights on and kind of crawled around for like 20 seconds to look under the bed and under things. At the end of the inspection, I had brown circles on my white pantyhose, said the Virginia-based inspector. And TV remotes and light switches regularly appear on the list of germiest spots in hotel rooms, but carpets, for some inexplicable reason, often get away clean, so to speak. Hotel carpeting is a germ trap.
3: Was this at a Motel 5 or a Super 7? I mean, what level of hotel was it?
4: Well, see, that's the problem. Now, in a couple of our beloved markets, we endorse zero-res carpet cleaning. They do a fabulous job in a lot of ways. And they made the point to us years and years ago, a carpet is a filter. And like every filter, it must be either replaced or cleaned because it catches stuff. That's what a filter is. And shoe dust, dirt, pollen, mold, spores, pesticide, anything that can be tracked in, any body stuff, hair. And then the little sons of guns that eat that stuff for a living, nature's trash men, these tiny little mites and microorganisms and the rest of it. In the carpets, a dirty carpet is teeming with life. And then as you walk across it, it kicks it up into the air. A lot of it's invisible and gets into your clothes and your bedding or into your lungs or whatever. Oh, my God. It's such a bad story.
5: I hate every element of this.
3: Well, what's the thing on the list that grossed you out the most, Katie or Joe?
5: I saw someone part of this said when people scratch and the skin flakes.
3: Yeah, obviously that's true. It's just the sort of thing we try not to think about, I guess.
4: Yeah. Maybe the worst part, other than the little bugs, is people track in like everything they step in outside, and because the carpets aren't like thoroughly clean, that includes poo poo, of course.
3: Who's
4: dog and human
3: poo?
4: Fecal.
3: Where do you walk?
4: It happens.
5: Anywhere in California.
4: Yeah. But reports have detected all sorts of horrendous bacteria as well.
3: Suggest? You put on those little plastic booties over your shoes before you go in, then sit down on the bed, take off your shoes, put the plastic booties back on, and never let your feet touch the carpet?
4: The short takeaway, because we don't have enough time for anything more, is no skin-to-skin. Just avoid skin-to-skin contact with the carpeting to whatever extent is possible.
3: Ew. Take flip-flops, yes. I guess, with you.
4: Yeah.
3: Walk around in flip-flops.
4: Slippers,
3: yeah.
4: All right. Gross.
2: Armstrong and Getty.
3: When police searched the car of the man who assassinated a Minnesota lawmaker and her husband in their own home, they found a notebook inside a handwritten list of 11 websites, not weapon sites, data brokers.
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1: The national debt has topped $40 trillion, the Treasury Department said. The number was surpassed Tuesday afternoon. It comes earlier than analysts had expected, in part because of billions not being realized after some of President Trump's tariffs were invalidated by the courts. Five Americans are dead after a helicopter crash in eastern Africa. George Solis reports that according to officials in Kenya, the chopper's pilot and all six passengers were killed, including Jose Suarez,
6: a longtime Telemundo executive who led stations in Orlando, Tampa, and Fort Myers. In a statement, NBC Universal chairman Cesar Conde calling Suarez a deeply respected leader and beloved friend and colleague who brought energy, humor, warmth, and a strong sense of purpose to his work.
1: Also killed was Ecuador's director of national intelligence and his wife. Sweltering temperatures will once again be felt across parts of the South today. Triple-digit heat is expected across the southern plains. I'm Michael Kastner.
7: The city of Ogallala is chlorinating the city water supply system as part of a routine maintenance measure starting Monday, August the 17th through the 21st. There may be a slight taste or odor, and if you have any questions, feel free to call 284-3925.
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16: 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I'm Christian Spicer. I'm a writer, podcaster, and a huge fan of The Last of Us. 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
26: The former engineering director claims that under Mark Zuckerberg's leadership, growth and engagement are often prioritized over child safety. 29 states are suing Meta, alleging that the company intentionally designed its platforms to get young people addicted. Meta has denied the allegations and faces up to $1.4 trillion in penalties.
27: There was some interesting testimony in that trial in Oakland yesterday. We'll get to a little bit later where, Zuckerberg's not a good guy. I don't think he should be on the hook for $1 trillion for this, but he's not a good guy. That's my headline. I'm excited to go back to my kids' school. I sometimes volunteer at lunchtime. They need parent volunteers to do, I don't know what we're even doing there, but walking around saying hey. But I can't wait to go for the first time now that they've banned cell phones. What it will look right. Like. It'll look like the school time when I was a kid. They banned cell phones. So everybody's going to be looking at each other or talking or something.
28: Respecting everybody's privacy, of course. I can't wait to hear about that. Mm. Fabulous. Speaking to the kids and education, that sort of thing. This is, it occurs to me, we should probably do a podcast with Kelsey Piper. She is a thinker and educator and writer and that sort of thing. But let me just read this sentence to you. This month, the Department of Education released its latest edition of the National Assessment of Educational Progress, the standardized test better known as the Nation's Report Card. The results have left me blazing with rage. In my home state of California, she writes, for instance, only 30% of public school fourth graders can read proficiently. Fully 41% cannot even read at basic level, which is to say they cannot really understand and interpret written text at all.
27: Keeping in mind that proficient is they ain't pushing it hard on these proficient levels.
28: Right, right. Well, imagine 41% can't even read at the basic level. Eighth graders, 41%? As you might expect, look almost as bad. Yes.
27: Wow.
28: Yes. The numbers have been tumbling downhill in California and more widely across the U.S. for years now, and not just because of the pandemic. Nationwide, the scores are going down, down, down, except in several states, happen to be southern states, with Mississippi leading the charge. They have fixed it. They have cured it. They have instituted the sort of reforms that could... I almost said easily. Well, that's the point. It's not easy. It should be easily done in all 50 states. We know how to do much, much better. And I can hit you with some of the stats. And people, she writes, like to talk about the Mississippi miracle without drilling down on what they're doing, because it hasn't been a miracle at all. And in case you don't follow education, it's not that they've brought the kids who aren't doing well up, or even that Mississippi has stopped underperforming and now they're doing about as well as everyone else. No, they haven't just caught up to your state. They are now wildly outperforming it. If you live where I do in Oakland, California, and you cannot afford private education, you should seriously consider moving to Mississippi for the substantially better public schools. Black students are as likely to be basic or above readers in Mississippi, where the median black household income was $37,000, as a national top performer, Massachusetts. Mississippi is educating everyone better. The top students, the middle students, the not so good students. Everyone, and they are crushing the blue states.
27: I've got one kid in public school, and so I've always never know what to say about public schools or some of my experiences, because I don't want to piss people off. I don't want to put my kid in a position where teachers are glaring at him, maybe, or...
28: I'd be happy to say those things. This is Joe Getty. My kids are grown. I will say a number of things about government schools.
27: And then also the experience that we've all had where both my kids in public school have had teachers that were just amazing. I mean, like, they should get some sort of award from the president. The amount of effort and care that they put into the classroom and each student is just beyond anything I'm capable of. Just amazing. But in general, at the higher levels of middle management and everything like that, what I have found at public schools is, and it shocked me to find this out, they literally do not care whether your kid learns or not. They literally don't care if your kid graduates from high school and can't read and can't do math. They actually don't care. I don't know how they sleep at night. I don't know how they look at themselves in the mirror.
28: Right.
27: I don't know how they live with themselves pushing kids through school who can't read or do math at a basic level, because we get a certain amount of money from the state and the federal government for having butts in the seat however many days a year, and we don't hold people back anymore and blah, blah, blah, blah, blah. I don't know how you live with yourself. I really don't. It's unconscionable what you're doing in public schools.
28: That's why Kelsey, who we're quoting here, says she's blazing with rage, and she should be. Oh, by the way, Mississippi and Louisiana and a couple of other southern states that are having these wonderful, wonderful results right now, Tennessee, they're doing it with far less money.
27: So
28: the blue states.
27: That always has to come up. Don't make it about we need more money. I almost said it.
28: Just say it.
27: Bull-ass, you need more money. As we all know, there are examples all over the place, particularly in California, where we're spending more money, adjusted for inflation even, per pupil than we ever have, and we're getting worse results. So shut up with the there's not enough money. All right? Yeah, well, just stop with that.
28: What they want is money. They don't want educated kids. They want money.
27: So getting to the unconscionable, how do you look at yourself?
28: I've got to get to the how they actually fixed it.
27: We might have to do this for an hour and a half. But
28: that's fine. We should. I think, and I've said this many times, and I stand by this. This is America's biggest problem. By far our biggest problem. Because we can't solve any of our problems if we have an uneducated and or indoctrinated massive young people, generations of kids who can't read, they can't think, they're indoctrinated into insidious political beliefs. It is our biggest problem by far.
27: Some of it is the weird

0: survival, because once they hatch, they will be moving on to the tessels to feed.
1: In corn, scouts look on the upper leaves for egg masses, small clusters that can appear white at first and turn purple as they mature. Lye says of roughly 5 to 8% of the plants have egg masses or young larvae, growers should take a closer look and consider an insecticide application. Lye also says that growers should know what BT traits are in their hybrids. An older trait is no longer the silver bullet it once was.
0: BT traits are very useful tools against caterpillars by Western bean cutworm. So there has been evidence that the Cry1F protein might be losing their efficacy against this Western bean cutworm. So you really want to check what the BT traits you have in your corn. If it's VIP3A, that's the one that's still pretty reliable against the Western bean cutworm.
1: Again, that is Dr. Pin-Chu Lye, an entomologist with the University of Nebraska's Extension Service. Lye went on to say that extension experts across the country are tracking Western bean cutworm flights. 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
2: The city of
3: When was the last time you woke up actually feeling rested or got through the day without feeling stressed out? 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
8: 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September Kansas City wheat settled at 762 and a quarter, up a quarter. December 776 and a half, down a quarter. And July of 27 at 789 and a quarter, down a half. September wheat in Chicago, 682 and three quarters. December, $7 even, both up two and a half. July of 27 at 723, up one and a half. December oats, 342 and a half, down seven. September corn, 478 and three quarters, up five and three quarters. December, 503 and a half, up five and a half. And December of 27 at 507 and a half, up one. September soybeans, 1220 and three quarters, down one and a half. November, 1237 and a half, down.

0: 3/4 cents, and November of 27 at 11.94 1/4, up a half. On the mercantile, August live cattle at 223.35, down 7. December 218.27, up 112. August feeder cattle 335.30, down 155. November at 314.87, up 80. October lean hogs 80.22, down 127. February 73.82, down 42. September silver at $68, up $2.17. October gold at $45.38, up $26. September copper at $6.48, down 1. September dollar index 98.84, up 11. September crude oil at 87.79, up 196. September heating oil at 447.06, up 191. September unleaded at 325.76, up 25. September natural gas at 273, down 9. September bond at 109.13, down 18.30 seconds. September S&P at 76.75, down 54. And the Dow Jones futures is trading at 52,923, down 607. The NASDAQ at 29,229, down 283. 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
3: KOGA weather.
4: Good afternoon, Ogallala, western and southwest Nebraska, northeastern Colorado. Low-level clouds from early this morning have burned off, and some isolated storm activity that grazed the region is now drifting into north-central Kansas. We've got sunshine and high pressure starting to build across the high plains, but we'll still be on the leading edge of that ridge with some influence from Pacific troughing in the Canadian prairies. That could send another front overhead tomorrow, and with a little moisture in place to go with daytime heating, spark a few isolated to widely scattered thunderstorms. Nothing widespread, but could produce some localized heavier showers and gusty winds. That'll set the stage for more active weather later on in the weekend and for the following work week.
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4: Mostly sunny skies for this afternoon with temperatures in the lower 90s. Mostly clear tonight, light southerly breezes and lows in the low to mid 60s. Middle and upper 90s for Friday. We'll have daytime sun with a few widely scattered thunderstorms Friday night. Could produce some gusty winds and clearing late with lows in the mid 60s.
11: 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Lori Boyer reports that the American Sheep Industry Association is applauding a recent decision on lamb imports.
12: The American sheep industry is welcoming a recommendation from the Office

0: Office of the U.S. Trade Representative for the U.S. International Trade Commission to launch a formal safeguard investigation into lamb imports. The recommendation follows a formal safeguard petition filed by ASA in October of 2025 on behalf of its state associations and more than 100,000 sheep farms and ranches across the country. ASA says the USTR recommendation is based on market data, import trends, and evidence of financial injury included in the organization's petition. ASA Executive Director Mike Michener.
1: So we've submitted both public and confidential industry data documenting the financial harm to domestic lamb companies and sheep producers. And just for your listeners, we're not trying to stop imports. That's not what this case is about. There were imports before the surge in 2020. There'll be imports after this case is over. This is about determining whether the import surge has caused serious injury and whether temporary safeguards are needed to restore fair competition.
0: Michener says the imported lamb has caused significant damage to producers.
1: The damage has been substantial. I've toured our lamb processing plants here in Denver, Superior Farms, and out in Pennsylvania, Marcho Farms. Their ability to procure the lamb they need, domestic lamb they need to keep their operations going, has dropped drastically because of imported lamb.
0: The next steps in a process, according to Michener, is that the ITC will send out mandatory questionnaires to U.S. sheep processors. They will then hold a hearing in October with a vote in November determining injury. In the event that injury has in fact been found,
1: then on December 1st, they're going to have a remedy hearing to determine what's the best way to give remedy to our domestic industry. Is it tariffs? Is it quotas? Is it tariff rate quotas? And then their final determination is due by January 11th.
0: Which would be just days before the annual ASI meeting.
2: Husker Harvest Day sits on the west edge of the Corn Belt in Nebraska, also in the heart of cattle country. Show manager Matt Youngman says the event will be held September 15th, 16th, and 17th and features new demonstrations and expanded livestock programming, giving producers more to see.
3: Pretty much been working nonstop on adding new things to Husker Harvest Days for 2026. We're going to have tub grinder demonstrations, TMR mixer demos. We're going to do corn stalk baling. So we've added a lot of stuff out in the field demo area. Inside the fence, we've added a skid steer rodeo. We have got the beer garden is completely rethought.
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15: Good Thursday afternoon. I'm Lane Northline. A bipartisan effort in Congress aims to open millions of new acres for grazing and help rebuild the nation's shrinking cattle herd due to drought. At Dakota Fest this week, South Dakota Republican U.S. Senator Mike Rounds and Minnesota Democrat Amy Klobuchar introduced the Rebuilding America's National Cow Herd, or Ranch Act. The voluntary program would target around 20 million acres of land currently used for commodity crop production, providing incentives for landowners to convert those acres back to grass for livestock grazing. Supporters estimate that could provide enough forage for another 2 to 4 million beef cows. Now, participating landowners would enter 10 to 15-year contracts and receive about 75% of their county's average rental rate for comparable cropland. Senator Rounds said the idea was simple. No grass means no cattle. The proposal comes as the U.S. cattle herd remains historically tight. USDA counted 28.5 million beef cows as of July 1st, down 1% from last year. Now, the Ranch Act would also provide cost share and signing incentives aimed at helping beginning ranchers access grazing land as well. And speaking of grazing land, we'll see how the pasture and rangeland conditions are holding up as we move through August. Coming up next.
14: The future of livestock agriculture depends on the people who keep it moving forward. 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
15: Well, as we inch closer to wrapping up summer 2026, USDA meteorologist Brad Rippey shares more of the latest pasture and rangeland conditions out across the countryside.
17: Taking a look at those USDA NAS rangeland and pasture conditions for the week ending August 16th, we actually saw a 2-point drop in the good to excellent ratings nationally. Now 23% a week ago, 25% good to excellent. Very poor to poor ratings increasing 1 percentage point week over week. week, now standing at 48%, very poor to poor. The Midwest, even before this recent rain, had been in relatively good shape. Missouri coming this week, 78% of the state's pastures good to excellent. Ohio at 72%. As we look on into the Northeast, New York State, for example, coming this week at 72%, good to excellent. However, as we shift west, some very serious problems with rangeland and pastures. We've got several central and western states coming in this week with rangeland and pastures greater than 70%, very poor to poor. Nebraska being one, 73%. Also on that list is Colorado at 72% and Wyoming at 71%, very poor to poor.
15: USDA also reports that around 41% of the nation's spring wheat was harvested as of Sunday, with Montana quite a bit behind due to recent storms, just 28% harvested in the Big Sky State compared to 42% on the five-year average. I'm Lane Nordlund, Western Ag Network.
7: KOGA News.
18: President Trump says the U.S. is now engaged in a crushing economic operation against Iran. NBC's Garrett Hake reports that Iran's foreign minister clapped back, claiming Trump is trying to distract from America's own problems, including unprecedented debt.
19: While the Trump administration says it's working to drive down the debt, it's also spending big on tax cuts and the Iran war. Yesterday, the president again calling out allies for not joining him in that fight and praising a longtime U.S. foe, North Korea.
18: President Trump also warned that any country that does business with the Islamic Republic will suffer tremendous economic consequences. The FBI is expanding its investigation into former California Representative Eric Swalwell. Multiple reports say the FBI seized Swalwell's devices at San Francisco International Airport Sunday night. Swalwell was once a leading Democratic candidate for California governor, but resigned from Congress earlier this year amid sexual misconduct allegations. The murder trial for the Massachusetts mom who killed her three young children is wrapped for the day. Before the judge excused the jury, the Brigham and Women's Hospital chaplain Sheila Kavanaugh testified that Clancy said a voice told her to kill her children.
20: And the voice, according to Lindsay, told her that if she did not follow the command, neither she nor her children would be safe.
18: During cross-examination, Kavanaugh acknowledged she took notes of her interactions with Clancy, but never wrote down anything about Clancy hearing voices. Although Clancy has admitted to strangling her three young children in 2023, she has pleaded not guilty while claiming she had postpartum psychosis. Most of the U.S. is expected to see warmer than average weather over the next 3 months, even as summer comes to an end. NOAA's Climate Prediction Center's forecast shows all but a few states leaning toward hotter than normal temperatures this fall. The Pacific Northwest is most likely to see above average temperatures. States in the Midwest have closer to equal chances of seeing a warm, cool, or average autumn. I'm Chris Caraggio.
21: With the check of the Thursday sports, I'm Mike McCormick. The Royals earned a series victory after rallying past the Athletics 9-7 in Kansas City. Craig Kimbrell collected the win after striking out one in a scoreless inning of relief. Vinny Pasquantino led the way at the dish after going 3-for-4 with a solo homer and two RBIs. Kansas City has won four straight and the series wraps up today. The Dodgers finished off a three-game sweep of the Rockies with a 6-4 win in 10 innings in Denver yesterday. Mickey Moniak belted a two-run homer for the Rockies, who have dropped three in a row. Jimmy Herga took the loss. The Rockies host the Guardians starting tomorrow. The Omaha Storm Chasers losing streak is now four games. Matthew Lugo drove in a run as the Storm Chasers fell to the Rochester Red Wings 7-2 last night. Omaha is now 56-63 this season. In other sports news, Creighton men's soccer player Matthew Reed is named to the Herman Trophy Award watch list. The award is given to men's college soccer's top player. Creighton opens up the season tonight at 6 p.m. against Florida International. And on the local scene, the Ogallala High School snack scrimmage will be held at the Prairie View School in Ogallala tonight at 5 o'clock. And then on Friday, the Ogallala High School football Gatorade scrimmage will be held at 6 p.m. That'll be at the Ogallala High School football field. That is a check of the Thursday afternoon sports. I'm Mike McCormick.
7: KOGA weather.
22: Mostly sunny skies for this afternoon with temperatures in the lower 90s. Mostly clear tonight, light southerly breezes and lows in the low to mid 60s. Middle and upper 90s for Friday. We'll have daytime sun with a few widely scattered thunderstorms Friday night. Could produce some gusty winds and clearing late with lows in the mid 60s.
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2: You're listening to Focus on Ag, where we speak farm. While geopolitical conflicts often take the blame for volatile nitrogen fertilizer prices, decades of deep industry consolidation driven by natural gas costs may be the true underlying factor. University of Illinois ag economist Henrique Monaco and several colleagues wrote an article titled Consolidation Trends in the U.S. Nitrogen Fertilizer Industry. It was put together in response to the Strait of Hormuz closure amid the Iran war, along with a large increase in the price of nitrogen across the planet, including the United States. Although fertilizer prices had been moving up to begin with, he said the industry consolidation is a definite factor in the high prices.
28: When you look at the fertilizer industry more broadly or other ag inputs, the consolidation has been there. It's nothing that started right now with the Strait of Hormuz, right? But once you have a shock like that on prices, this is where, you know, you start looking again and relooking at things. But to your point, it's not specifically this shock that happened to fertilizer prices. The consolidation has been going since specifically here in the U.S. on the nitrogen industry. It's been happening since mid-2000s. Again, it's nothing that started right now with the conflict or because of that.
2: He said the United States accounts for about 10-15% of global fertilizer consumption. And when you break it out by NPK, nitrogen, phosphorus, and potassium, Monaco talked about how resilient the U.S. is compared to other countries.
28: So that will be a very different picture depending on the nutrient. For potassium specifically, the import reliance is very high, and Canada is the main partner. When it comes to phosphate and nitrogen, those numbers are much lower, 13 and 6%. That means that the U.S. has a good domestic production capacity in terms of ammonia production, which is used for other nitrogen products as well.
2: From the 2000s to today, with that dip in the middle, there was consolidation within the industry. Now, he talked about the share of the industry, who controls it now, and how that has changed over time.
28: Since 2000, there was a decrease in total number of firms, but also plants operating. When it comes to who has the ammonia's production capacity in the U.S., that would be primarily CF Industries and Nutrien would be the top two. Those together here will count for roughly 55-60%. The top four companies would account for 70% of ammonia production capacity. Okay, that's not necessarily market share, but that's one indicative here.
2: Again, Henrique Monaco is an ag economist with the University of Illinois. 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
5: Good afternoon. I'm Lane Northline. The cattle markets are seeing a little more support on this Thursday afternoon compared to yesterday. Despite the Fed cash cattle prices trading lower so far this week and midday box beef prices also trending lower, traders are mildly supporting the fat cattle contracts. More than anything, this seems to be a sideways chop following yesterday's weaker close. October live cattle up $1.90, currently at $2.1912. December up $2.32 at $219.47. In cash cattle land, packers are offering around $355 to $356 dressed, and on the live end, around $225 in Nebraska and Kansas. Feeder cattle futures also trading higher today as we work through the session. September feeders up $1.27 at $330.40. October up $2 and some change at $324 and a dime. Now, there's a lot of eyes this week on Sheridan, Wyoming, for Superior Livestock's Bighorn Classic. A lot of cattle from Region 2 and the West continue selling here today. A lot of Nebraska cattle at that 6 to 6.5 weight range, bringing 418 to 467. Dakota calves in that same weight range, 410 to 450. Wyoming calves at 5.5 to 6 weight, bringing $4.30 to $4.55. Speer Livestock auctioneer Kyle Shope shares more on the market's fundamentals.
6: Then when we talk fundamentals, what does that really mean? Well, the rebuild is not happening quickly, and it doesn't appear that it's going to. We've got urban sprawl like we've never had before. We've got wealthy landowners that are not in the cattle business. The age demographic of producers continues to get older. It just appears that if and when we rebuild, it will be slowly. We've had exceptional profits through all sectors the last 18 to 24 months, and it appears that these backgrounders and these feeders and these stockers are rolling those profits they've had forward. They're buying losses on paper today, but the losses they bought last year worked. They're betting on the fact that this thing's going to hold together enough that they're going to be able to make that turn again, and that's what's keeping this market going. The bottom line is it's put the cow-calf guy still in the driver's seat, and I think there's some great days ahead yet for these cow-calf producers.
5: That was auctioneer Kyle Shove from Sheridan at the Bighorn Classic.
8: Ranchers are the primary managers and environmental stewards of more than 250 million acres of federal land across the West. As a cow-calf producer from Colorado who has held federal grazing permits for over 50 years, I've seen directly how national policy affects my operation. I'm Robbie LaValle of the National Public Lands Council, and I invite you to join PLC in Colorado this September for our 58th annual meeting. Register to join us at our convention September 15th through 17th on our website, publiclandscouncil.org.
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5: Mostly higher trends in the wheat futures today. December KC wheat's up a quarter at 7.77. December Minneapolis up a nickel at 7.25. Chicago December wheat, though, down a half a cent in Chicago at 6.97. News surrounding wheat shipments in the Black Sea region continuing to dominate headlines and trader activity here as of late. And the corn market in December is up a nickel now at 5.03. I'm Lane Northland, Western Ag Network.
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15: 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And what is assisting inspectors in those decisions these days? Various technologies and innovations. I'm Rod Bain, Barbara Meredith of the Agricultural Marketing Service, and USDA researcher Soon Chul Yoon join us as we look at tech making the grade in this edition of Agriculture USA. Shopping for your choice of meat or poultry, whether at a farmer's market or your local store, you're probably familiar then with USDA grading as a consumer guide, especially regarding beef. Inspection by the Agriculture Department relies both on human participation and an expanding toolbox of innovations and technologies. What does this look like at the field, plant, or processing level? And how might it impact producers, processors, and consumers? Robert Eaton of the Agricultural Marketing Service explains the use of artificial intelligence in beef inspection to create time and cost efficiencies for end users.
0: Cameras with image classification technology are used to deliver objectivity and consistency in grading and have reduced staffing needs thanks to efficiencies gained. A grade is determined through an AI model, and the images are uploaded to a server for remote oversight by AMS staff. Technology has streamlined the process, cutting customer costs by as much as 50%, thus improving accessibility to grading services and opening new marketing opportunities, especially for small family-owned operations.
15: In addition, there is improved data collection tech to improve efficiency.
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15: Sensor technology is also being studied and implemented by USDA in the inspection process. 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
14: faster inspections, improved efficiency, and reliable grading that ensures producers stay competitive. For consumers, it means confidence that the rice on their tables meets the highest quality standard.
15: AMS cotton grading, meanwhile, has been automated for several years now. Barbara Meredith of the Agricultural Marketing Service elaborates that initial exploration of automation occurred
17: through sample movements and splitting the instruments into two components to maximize efficiency.
15: So how did automation of cotton grading revolutionize the process?
17: By moving cotton samples between stations, delivering the next sample exactly when the instruments and the graders are ready, significantly improving efficiencies and reducing operational costs.
15: In Georgia, where peanuts are among that state's top commodities, USDA research electronics engineer Samir Trabelsi is studying microwave sensing technology for peanut grading as rapid, non-destructive moisture measurements.
18: Peanut grading is a labor-intensive, time-consuming process comprising several steps where inspectors use different kind of outdated instrumentation to determine whether the truckload is a sale or no sale.
15: Peanut kernel moisture is the last step in the grading process. So,
18: by using this sensing technology, the labor is reduced by 60%, and there is about $15,000 in savings per buying point per year.
15: This has been Agriculture USA. I'm Rod Bain reporting for the U.S. Department of Agriculture in Washington, D.C.
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0: Oh. Good day, everyone. This is Bartley Brogan with the USDA Market News Service with your noon livestock and grain market report on today, Thursday, August 20th. In Nebraska, negotiated cash head count for yesterday, Wednesday the 19th, confirmed 1,429 head. Negotiated cash trade limited on light demand in Nebraska. A few early dress purchases were on Tuesday at 359, but not enough for an adequate market test. Last established market for Nebraska still last week. Live purchases 225 to 230, dressed 362 to 368. Looking at formula purchases, head count for today, or yesterday rather, Wednesday the 19th, 37,170 head, with an average weight of 950 pounds, an average net price of $369.21. Choice cutout today, currently $392.14. This is down $2.85 from prior day. Select cutout, currently $363.56, down 61 cents from prior day, making the choice select spread $28.58. There have been 51 loads trading so far today, with 36 choice, 11 select, and 3 trimmings and grindings. For looking at the cutter cow cutout, current value $350.46. This is down 13 cents from prior day. For the boneless processing beef, there have been three loads rather traded nationally so far. With the National Daily Pork Report, the morning movement totaled 137 loads nationally. Carcass price $97.96, up 38 cents. Moving over to the National Daily Direct Hog Report, there were 1,704 actual trades today, estimated 2,924 negotiated sales. Compared to yesterday, Barrows and Gilts closed 51 cents higher, base price ranging from 91 to 96.5. Weighted average hog carcass, $92.75. 5-day rolling average, $92.90. Heading over now, take a look at the futures from the Chicago Mercantile Exchange. Live cattle August currently trading up 83 at 224 and a quarter. October trading up $1.60 at 218.83. December up 203 at 219.18. February up 190 at 219.70. Feeder cattle futures August trading up a dime at 336.95. September trading up 73 at 329.85. October up $1.35 at 323.40. November trading up 158 at 315.65. Lean hogs October trading down $1.25 currently at $80.25. December down 63 at 70.80. February down 28 at 73.98. April down 3 cents at 79.60. This was a look at the midday market report for the USDA Market News Service. This has been Bartley Brogan.
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0: How do I impart to all of you, this loyal audience that has been with me all of these decades, the importance of this midterm election? This is a crossroads, tipping point moment for the country. And it's either we're going to go in one direction and it's going to be the fight of our lives, moving forward, or we're going to understand the moment, the time that we're living in, and rise to the occasion and take it seriously and tell everybody we know that you've got to vote in this midterm election. You know, you've got to vote for your local congressman or congresswoman. You've got to, vote, especially if you're in Alaska and Iowa and Ohio and Texas and Michigan, for sure, for crying out loud, New Hampshire, North Carolina, Georgia. How do I possibly convey the urgency that I personally am feeling of what is at stake in 75 days? It is going to be the single most important vote you're going to make in any midterm in your life.
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2: President Trump says the U.S. is now engaged in a crushing economic operation against Iran. He made the declaration yesterday in a Truth Social post, saying Iran had failed to take the opportunity to make a deal and would now face what he called economic warfare and isolation on an unprecedented scale. He also warned that any country that does business with the Islamic Republic would suffer tremendous economic consequences. Iran's foreign minister clapped back, claiming Trump is trying to distract from America's own problems. Philadelphia police say the man suspected of terrorizing people in the city while wearing a Chucky-style mask may have fled the state. 22-year-old Zamir Hughes has been identified as the suspect in the case. He's accused of assault and chasing a jogger while wearing the mask. He repeatedly asked the jogger, "Are you ready to die?" Police noted Hughes has ties to California and Nevada and are working with the U.S. Marshals to find him. I'm Chris Carangio.
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7: Ice Cube's Big 3 season has come down to this. The Big 3 Championship is coming to Charlotte. Who will be crowned the Big 3 Season 9 Champion? 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The biggest names in the game, all on one court, one more time. Two games of the most physical

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3: Daphne Caruana Galizia was a Maltese investigative journalist and blogger who spent her life fighting for truth, justice, and decency in a country overrun by corruption. 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
8: Today, weather forecast for Ogallala and the region calls for mostly clear skies overnight tonight. It'll be a warm night, lows near 70. For your Friday, low to mid 90s, sunny to mostly sunny. Mid and upper 80s on Saturday, then back to near 90 for Sunday to Monday. We'll see a chance of a little bit of some late day and overnight shower or storm activity this weekend as well.
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That's going to wrap things up for today. Hannity tonight, 9 Eastern on the Fox News Channel. Something the legacy media will never give you. Oh, the list of all the things Donald Trump has done in less than 2 years. We have Senators Katie Britt and Tom Cotton will join us. Congressman Brandon Gill, rising star, Markway Mullen, Joe Concha tonight, and so much more. Set your DVR tonight, 10 Eastern, Hannity on Fox. We'll see you then back here tomorrow. Thank you for making the show possible.

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6: 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The number one overall pick in the 2012 WNBA draft, her career includes winning 2012 Rookie of the Year, 2016 WNBA MVP, WNBA champ in 2016, and several terms as WNBPA president. 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
7: She planned to bomb the New York State Capitol. I'm Lisa Lacerra, Fox News. An Albany woman under arrest in what authorities say was a plot to kill state lawmakers. 35-year-old Jessica Bowie had been under surveillance for more than a month as she communicated with a confidential informant posing as an ISIS facilitator.
8: As alleged, this defendant was radicalized online and spread messages of hate and violence against the American people.
7: Assistant U.S. Attorney John Sarcone. Authorities say Bowie planned to flee the country after the attack, but said she would be willing to return to launch more attacks on the White House or in Times Square on New Year's Eve. Philadelphia police say they've identified the man they say has been terrorizing people on the street in Center City while wearing a Chucky Halloween mask. D.A. Larry Krasner says they believe the man may have left the area.
9: We have reason to know that Zymir Hughes is trying to avoid a warrant for his arrest on misdemeanor and felony charges.
7: Krasner says Hughes has ties to California and Nevada, police asking any victims to come forward. The aircraft carrier USS Abraham Lincoln, which has been deployed for 270 days in the Middle East, finally heading back to its home port of San Diego.
10: The USS George Washington arrived in the Middle East yesterday to replace the Lincoln. The switch comes as concerns about the Lincoln have been growing, with reports of a stressed out crew, bad plumbing, and supply shortages.
7: Fox's Jill Nato. The Army's top general has directed a Europe-based unit specializing in drone warfare to shut down and revert to traditional infantry roles. The 173rd Airborne Brigade has spent over a year experimenting with drones. Wall Street stocks had their worst loss in 3 weeks. The Dow lost 703. The Nasdaq minus 263. The S&P off 66. The price of Brent crude rose 2.4%. 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
14: Today, well, the forecast for Ogallala and the region calls for mostly clear skies overnight tonight. It'll be a warm night, lows near 70. For your Friday, low to mid-90s, sunny to mostly sunny. Mid and upper 80s on Saturday, then back to near 90 for Sunday to Monday. We'll see a chance of a little bit of some late day and overnight shower or storm activity this weekend as well.
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